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7: Showers and thunderstorms are likely Wednesday, mainly before 3 p.m., with a high near 79. Rainfall could total a quarter to half an inch. By night, a 30% chance of showers lingers, with a low around 64. Thursday turns mostly sunny, reaching near 81, and Thursday night is clear with a low near 61. It's currently 82 degrees in Effingham. It currently feels like 86 degrees.
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opinion. I'll be kind of busy, but hey man, I'll try. Then later on when we finished our songs about scars and cars and broken hearts, I saw him. He was standing there right next to the stage and he shouted, "Man,

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0: Well, everybody knows that Riley Green, one of the biggest heartthrobs in country music, so much so that he has a ton of bras thrown on the stage when he does shows. He didn't realize how expensive those were, so he started donating all the bras that get thrown on stage. I guess if you need a nice new bra, you can hit up Riley Green after a show.
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0: Were you a fan of the show Nashville? Well, very sad news. One of the stars, Hayden Panettiere, sadly has passed away at the age of 36 years old. I almost am in disbelief about it. So crazy.
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1: ABC News, I'm Dave Packard. A trio of primaries tonight in Florida. The AP projects Congressman Byron Donalds has won the Republican nomination for governor, and former Congressman David Jolly has won the Democratic nomination. Political director Avery Harper says Donalds was heavily favored.
2: Not only did he have the endorsement of President Trump, but he has also has large name recognition in the state of Florida among Republican voters. And he has a massive war chest that will help power him through November's election.
1: Primaries also in Wyoming and Alaska. In the special election to finish Marco Rubio's Senate term after becoming Secretary of State, AP projects that Florida State Representative Angie Nixon has won the Democratic nomination. She'll face Ashley Moody, who's won the Republican nomination. The U.S. Navy says one of its destroyer ships, the USS Benfold, lost power for 4 days last month in the South China Sea. A Navy commander telling us that sailors were left without water, working toilets, or air conditioning. This is ABC News. The U.S. and Canada are holding last-minute talks on President Trump's 50% tariffs taking effect tomorrow. L.A. Lakers Governor Jeannie Buss is trying to stop her family from selling their share of the team.
3: ESPN reported on Monday that most of the Buss family voted to sell their remaining shares to Josh Kushner and Bob Iger. They believe they have the right to sell. Jeannie Buss is arguing a 2017 court ruling states that no sale could be effectuated without approval by the co-trustees, that being Jeannie, Janie, and Joey Buss. Controlling ownership of the Lakers could be at stake here, as Jeannie Buss would no longer have the needed ownership percentage to remain governor of the team if the transaction goes through.
1: ABC's Andrew Dimpert. And a consumer alert for frozen treat lovers. Certain Outshine fruit bars are being recalled because they may be contaminated with glass. Affected flavors include strawberry, watermelon, grape, tangerine, and black cherry. Dave Packer, ABC News.
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12: Central Illinois weather.
13: Wednesday brings likely showers and thunderstorms, mainly before 3 p.m., with a high near 79. Rainfall totals may reach a quarter to half an inch. Overnight, a slight chance of showers continues. Thursday turns mostly sunny, with a high near 81 and a low around 61. It's currently 78 degrees in Effingham. It currently feels like 79 degrees.
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0: Apparently, Kane Brown had to miss the opening of Chris Young's Nashville bar, and he said he feels terrible about it and feels like a bad friend because the bar is named after the song they did together. Kane, you know, these things happen. I don't think you're a bad friend. Billy Currington up ahead.
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1: 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One more time, a thank you to our sponsors, because without them, it would be impossible. Roy Schmidt Honda, Josh Ross with Everhart and Everhart Abstracts, Sarah Bush Lincoln, Toledo Democrat, Neil Tire Toledo, Evapco Midwest, Country Financial, Lauren Holsapple Clapp and Curtis Walker, and First Neighbor Bank Toledo. 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

0: Morgan Wallen pulled off an interesting feat with that one. He replaced himself at the top of the country airplay charts for Billboard. He was on there with his other song, Don't We, and now that one is at the top. I Can't Love You Anymore.
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0: Tucker Wetmore with Brunette. So a lot of people kind of wondering why he decided to drop a summer mixtape instead of a full album. His answer was pretty simple. He said, I just wasn't in the headspace to do a whole album. I feel that. That's okay. We love you anyway. Stay here for Faith Hill.
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0: All right, we got a fun set coming up here. We got Rascal Flatts, Life is a Highway, The Mavericks, All You Ever Do Is Bring Me Down. Okay, that one's not so fun. And Luke Combs with Beautiful Crazy. Hang on.
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0: So sad about Hayden Panettiere passing at the age of 36. Holy cow, she was so great in Nashville. The only thing that I've heard about her death is reportedly she died of a drug overdose. She suffered a lot of drug abuse problems in the past, although a toxicology report has not been performed yet, so we don't know for sure, but prayers to her friends and family. Is so sad.
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2: ABC News, I'm Dave Packer. Results from Florida's primaries are coming in the race for governor, the AP projects Congressman Byron Donalds wins the Republican nomination, become the first black governor of the state if he wins. But first, he has to face former Congressman David Jolly, who picked up the Democratic nod. Police in Philadelphia are searching for a mass suspect who investigators say has been terrorizing people. In surveillance video, the suspect can be seen wearing a Halloween-style mask. Philadelphia Police Captain Jason Smith says there's a clear pattern of behavior.
3: He's actively engaged in running up to people. It looks like he's attempting to scare or antagonize them.
2: From President Trump's social media today, there was a post threatening to bomb U.S. ally Oman, which is close to a deal with Iran to manage ship traffic through the Strait of Hormuz, according to two regional officials. And then a post showing a map with the strait circled and the words, "New U.S. territory." This is ABC News. ABC News has filed a lawsuit against the FCC, arguing that early broadcast renewal proceedings against local stations violate the First Amendment.
4: The complaint filed in U.S. District Court for the District of Columbia states that the company had no choice but to seek redress for the administration's blatant retaliation against its news coverage and editorial decisions. The ABC lawsuit goes on to say that the FCC has targeted the company because of the content of its broadcasts and that the FCC's intervention is an extraordinary assault on free speech. The FCC responding, saying in a statement, all broadcasters have a legal obligation to operate in the public interest, even Disney. Sherry Preston, ABC News.
2: Leading this year's MTV VMA nominations, Madonna. She's up for 11 awards this year, followed by Taylor Swift with 9 nominations. Swift is one win away from becoming the most awarded artist in VMA history. Dave Packer, ABC News.
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10: Showers and thunderstorms are likely Wednesday, mainly before 3 p.m., with a high near 79. Rainfall amounts of a quarter to half an inch are possible. Overnight, a slight chance of showers lingers. Thursday turns mostly sunny with a high near 81 and a low around 61. It's currently 72 degrees in Effingham. It currently feels like 73 degrees.

Brooks and Dunn are celebrating the 35th anniversary of their debut album, which, if you will recall, is called Brand New Man. How are they celebrating? They are releasing the first ever vinyl pressing of that one. If you want to grab a copy, I got them here with Only in America.

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0: So that feat that Morgan Wallen pulled off, replacing himself at the top of the country airplay charts, that's the second time he's done that. And that is the first time that's ever happened in history, ever. You know, he's always breaking records, left and right, I tell you. Stay here, Mary Chapin Carpenter coming your way.
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I took the stickers off of my Rubik's Cube, watched MTV all afternoon. 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
6: Central Illinois weather.
7: Scattered showers and thunderstorms are likely Wednesday, mainly before 3 p.m., with a high near 79. Rainfall amounts could range from a quarter to half an inch. Overnight, a slight chance of showers lingers until early Thursday. Thursday turns mostly sunny with a high near 81, and clear skies overnight with a low around 61. It's currently 71 degrees in Effingham. It currently feels like 72 degrees.
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0: I know it seems kind of counterproductive here, but fewer followers could mean more dollars these days in the influencer world. Brands are starting to pay attention, like Target and American Eagle are increasing their partnering with smaller creators, including some with just 500 followers. Nearly half of influencers, their marketing spending is expected to go to creators with fewer than 20,000 followers this year. Smaller accounts often have stronger engagement rates and feel more authentic to audiences. And these days, thanks to algorithm adjustments, most of what you see in your feed now doesn't come from accounts you follow. So sponsoring a creator with a big following no longer guarantees views.
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And I'm sure one of your friends is about to come over here, cause she's supposed to save you from random guys that talk too much and wanna stay too long. 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

0: All right, so we all know if your dog makes a mess while you're out for a walk, you clean it up, right? But a Swiss town might be taking that a little too far. Officials in Chiasso are introducing new rules that require dog owners to carry water and spray down areas where their pets pee. Yeah. Not only do you have to clean up the number two, they also want you to clean up the number one. The goal is to make owners more responsible and help keep public spaces cleaner. First-time offenders will receive a warning, but repeat offenders could face fines of $114.
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0: 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Did you know that you'd have to eat about 11 pounds of potatoes just to gain 1 pound of weight? It's really the butter that's going to get you.
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1: ABC News, I'm Dave Packer. A handful of primaries across America Tuesday in Florida. Congressman Byron Donalds won the Republican nomination for Florida governor.
2: Because of your sweat, because of your hard work, we have won a massive victory.
1: Donalds, who would be the first black governor of Florida, projected to face former Congressman David Jolly, who picked up the Democratic nod. In Wyoming, the AP projects Eric Barlow wins the Republican nomination for governor, and Harriet Hagman wins the Republican nomination for U.S. Senate and will face Democrat James Byrd. Alaska also holding primaries Tuesday. President Trump on Tuesday night announcing that 50% tariffs on Canada that were supposed to go into effect at midnight will be delayed, giving teams time to hammer out a deal. New data from the CDC shows exemptions from routine vaccines among kindergartners increased to a record 4.2% last year. That's up from 3.6% the previous school year. This is ABC News. Toledo's mayor confirms two people were killed in a series of explosions at an industrial facility. Neighbor Demetrius Langston says he felt the shockwaves a mile and a half away.
3: It rumbled down my block. It actually rumbled down my block, and it sounded like a bunch of army robot soldiers.
1: The cause is under investigation. Opening statement started Tuesday in the latest Meta trial. 29 state attorneys general filed suit against the social media giant over child safety and privacy concerns. ABC's Mike Dubusky.
4: Mark Zuckerberg could take the stand in this trial, as could Adam Mosseri, who is, of course, the CEO of Instagram. We are expecting to hear testimony from psychologists and medical experts about the actual conditions of young people on these platforms. It's important to note that lawyers for the prosecution here have said that they're not actually going to put children on the stand.
1: Meta says the trial will show the work it's done to make its platforms safer. Dave Packer, ABC News.
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9: Showers and thunderstorms are likely Wednesday morning, tapering to a chance by afternoon with a high near 79. Rainfall could total up to half an inch. Overnight, a slight chance of showers lingers before clearing. Thursday turns mostly sunny with a high near 81 and a low near 61. It's currently 69 degrees in Effingham. It currently feels like 70 degrees.
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0: keep cranking the country. I woke up on the wrong side of the truck bed this morning. I love Bailey Zimmerman.
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0: Sleep is so crucial even to losing weight. Yeah, they say if you lose about an hour and a half of sleep a night, you could be adding pounds. A six-week study of adults, 95 adults, found that those who slept 78 minutes less per night gained about a pound and saw their waistlines expand. Surprisingly, scans detected no measurable increase in their body fat or muscle. Researchers also found that participants spent more time sitting during the sleep-deprived period, while exercise levels remained unchanged. The study suggested that even modest, ongoing sleep loss may affect weight regulation.
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0: Another quick fun fact before we get back to the music. Okay, so the left drumstick of a chicken, do you know this? It's actually more tender than the right one. So yeah, now you can go to your, you know, deli and be like, I want all left drumstick.
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2: ABC News, I'm Dave Packard. Primary elections across a handful of states Tuesday. In Florida, Congressman Byron Donalds won the Republican nomination for governor. ABC News political director Avery Harper says Donalds was heavily favored.
3: Not only did he have the endorsement of President Trump, but he has also has large name recognition in the state of Florida among Republican voters. And he has a massive war chest that will help power him through November's election.
2: Donalds, who would be the first black governor of Florida, is projected to face former Congressman David Jolly, who picked up the Democratic nod. In Alaska's Senate race, Republican Senator Dan Sullivan and Democratic former Congresswoman Mary Petola advanced to November's general election. It's expected to be a costly fight for a seat that could determine the balance of power in the U.S. Senate. President Trump announced Tuesday night, and now Canada confirms the U.S. has agreed to delay its 50% tariff on a range of Canadian goods until the end of August 21st as trade talks continue. This is ABC News. Founding ZZ Top member Frank Beard has died. Known for hits like Give Me All Your Love and Legs and the 1975 hit Tush. An announcement from his representative says that Beard died under hospice care at his ranch in Richmond, Texas, surrounded by his family. Frank Beard was 77. One local leader in Ohio is calling for a pause in the use of flock cameras.
4: Frustration's growing in Ohio.
5: This has gone without any kind of brakes on the system.
4: Lucas County Commissioner Pete Gerken says the largest amount of searches coming from outside of Ohio. The commissioner says he has questions about the nature of those requests.
5: Why is this so broad? And what are they looking for?
4: The sheriff's office says it has no plans to pause the use of cameras.
6: Automatic license plate readers are an investigative tool.
4: Michelle Franzen, ABC News.
2: Colorado wildlife officials say a man was attacked by a female black bear as he left his complex laundry room near Eagle Vale. Dave Packer, ABC News.
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10: Central Illinois weather.
11: A chance of showers and thunderstorms will persist through Wednesday, with the highest likelihood in the morning. Rain amounts should stay under a quarter inch, though storms could bring more. Highs will reach near 79. Skies clear Thursday, with mostly sunny conditions and a high near 81, followed by a mostly clear night with lows around 62. It's currently 69 degrees in Effingham. It currently feels like 70 degrees.
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0: On the way, I'll tell you how stress could be relieved by some green. More on this on the way.
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0: Well, if you're feeling stressed out, get out to somewhere green. A new study of 106 college students found that sitting in a restored forest for 10 minutes while listening to recorded birdsong produced the lowest stress levels, fewest negative feelings, and gave them the most positive emotions. By comparison, sitting in a gray, built-up area while listening to traffic noise scored, of course, the worst. Researchers found that both the natural setting and bird songs provided their own benefit, with the combination working the best.
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0: 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This is crazy because it has to do with radio. 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
4: ABC News, I'm Dave Packer. A handful of primaries across America Tuesday in Florida. Congressman Byron Donalds won the Republican nomination for Florida governor.
5: Because of your sweat, because of your hard work, we have won a massive victory.
4: Donalds, who would be the first black governor of Florida, projected to face former Congressman David Jolly, who picked up the Democratic nod. In Wyoming, the AP projects Eric Barlow wins the Republican nomination for governor, and Harriet Hageman wins the Republican nomination for U.S. Senate and will face Democrat James Byrd. Alaska also holding primaries Tuesday. President Trump on Tuesday night announcing that 50% tariffs on Canada that were supposed to go into effect at midnight will be delayed, giving teams time to hammer out a deal. New data from the CDC shows exemptions from routine vaccines among kindergartners increased to a record 4.2% last year. That's up from 3.6% the previous school year. This is ABC News. Toledo's mayor confirms two people were killed in a series of explosions at an industrial facility. Neighbor Demetrius Langston says he felt the shockwaves a mile and a half away.
6: It rumbled down my block. It actually rumbled down my block, and it sounded like a bunch of army robot soldiers.
4: The cause is under investigation. Opening statement started Tuesday in the latest Meta trial. 29 state attorneys general filed suit against the social media giant over child safety and privacy concerns. ABC's Mike DeBusky.
7: Mark Zuckerberg could take the stand in this trial, as could Adam Mosseri, who is, of course, the CEO of Instagram. We are expecting to hear testimony from psychologists and medical experts about the actual conditions of young people on these platforms. It's important to note that lawyers for the prosecution here have said that they're not actually going to put children on the stand.
4: Meta says the trial will show the work it's done to make its platforms safer. Dave Packer, ABC News.
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12: Showers and thunderstorms are likely Wednesday, with highs near 79 and southwest winds up to 6 miles per hour. Rainfall could total a quarter inch, with higher amounts in storms. Skies clear overnight to 65. Thursday turns mostly sunny with a high near 81 and a low of 62. It's currently 69 degrees in Effingham. It currently feels like 70 degrees.
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1: 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My heart skips just thinking of you. Go on,
2: 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Ooh. Hey, it's Morgan Wallen.
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0: You ever stumble across an item and you're like, this just feels too good to be true, right? There's just way too many good reviews about it. And you're probably right. Yeah, trust your gut. A new study said that people who examined hotel reviews, they determined which ones were real and which ones were fake. While some participants noticed clues, like vague language, lack of details, others, they just succeeded simply by trusting their gut. The researchers say people shouldn't assume every review is either trustworthy or fake, but instead look for signs of deception. In other words, if a review sounds too good to be true, it probably is.
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0: Hey, have a great rest of your day. 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

Well, in case you'd set an alarm for going down when the sun comes up, I think we're getting to be that time of day. All right. That's Garth Brooks, and good morning. I'm Paul Poteet, ready to roll for your Wednesday.

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0: I'm telling. That's a concept, the whole telling on someone thing that you don't hear much once you turn 20 until you have kids and then you hear it from them. But in that life, you do a bunch of things that you don't expect to do again, and then you watch somebody you're related to living it all over again. Now that I've explained life, what else can I do for today? Well, I was just reading. If you're not willing to risk the unusual, you'll have to settle for the ordinary. So I'll try not to do an ordinary show this morning. That's my promise to you. I'm Paul Poteet with a little something from Riley Green to wet your whistle in a few moments. And Sawyer Brown coming up next.
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0: Good Wednesday morning. I'm Jeff Nelly. This is the morning edition of the Cromwell Ag Radio Network. It's brought to you by Rural King, America's farm and home store. Well, we have continued to watch the Pro Farmer Crop Tour working its way across the Midwest. Yesterday, they completed work in Indiana and in Ohio. And if you look at the numbers that we have seen now, effectively through four states, none of the reports for yield are higher than last year, and none of the reports are higher than the three-year average. In Indiana yesterday, scouts put the yield at 183.5 bushels an acre. Last year, that was 193.8. 3 years, a three-year average at 187.4. Nebraska yesterday, average corn yield at 163.6. Last year, that was 179. The three-year average is 173.3. South Dakota was under last year by almost 25 bushels. And for the crop in Ohio, 5 bushels an acre under last year, 4 under the three-year average. Pod counts for soybeans also running less than last year and less than the three-year average. So as this crop is working, as this crop is revealing itself, this tour is verifying that certainly this season has offered its challenges. In Nebraska yesterday, a big issue on dry weather showing tip back and reduced yields because of not just dry weather, but also the heat. In the market yesterday, September corn was down a penny and three quarters. December corn was down a penny and a half. September soybeans closed down a quarter cent. November soybeans were up three quarter cent. September Chicago wheat was down 10 and a quarter cents a bushel. And then as we look to the market in the overnight, corn, wheat, and soybeans, all three were pricing stronger. Coming up, we'll talk to Kip Tom, an Indiana farmer who's been a U.S. ambassador to the United Nations, but now is on special assignment from the U.S. Department of Agriculture as we look to see if there's not better methodology for offering reports on crops from the Department of Agriculture. Most would say yes. The question is how and when that would be applied. Tom's next. I'm Jeff Daly. This is the morning edition of the Cromwell Ag Radio Network.
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0: Good morning, I'm Jeff Nally. Welcome back here to the morning edition of the Cromwell Ag Radio Network. I have read about our guest this morning, and I've had a chance to swap texts back and forth from time to time, but not had the opportunity to go into a conversation with Ambassador Kip Tom, who is also, if you read his bio carefully, a farmer from Indiana. So, Kip, let's talk farm for just a minute. What part of Indiana are you in, and how are crops?
4: Well, I'm here in northern Indiana where the family settled back in 1837. Prior to that, they came from Switzerland, landed in Pennsylvania back in the late 1600s. But family's been here farming since that time, obviously spread out across northern Indiana. But we operate a family farm operation business, grain elevator operations, and we're a supplier into the seed industry and producing a number of different commodities for various end users here in the area.
0: Well, if your if your family is descendant from there, I don't hear the accent.
4: No.
0: I'm sorry. Go ahead. I just I butted in. I didn't mean to. Go ahead.
4: No, that's fine. But no, it's you know, it's multi-generational. I'm seventh generation. Still have the fortunate ability to have my mother still around the farm some. She's 95 now. Father passed a few years ago, but I've got three children in the business. They're very active there and continue to grow the business and taking it places where I haven't taken it. So proud of the family and proud of what they're doing with the farm here.
0: Isn't it amazing? And I think about agriculture through her eyes. And if your hair color is like mine, I think about the hair. I think about the changes that agriculture has gone through. But in a single person's lifetime, how technology, how productivity, how the same mission has evolved with so much to offer today.
4: Let me share this quick story. You know, it's my father passed 4 years ago, and just prior to him passing, he said, "Let's go down the farm one more time." And you had to imagine how emotional that was to hear him say that. And then the trip to the farm and everything we did and said. But we went down, we saw some of the calves that he had artificially bred the cows earlier, the prior year. But then we went on down the first farm where he farmed behind his father, walked in the furrow as his father plowed the field with mules and a one bottom plow. But it's also the same farm where I walked in the furrow and followed my father farming that with a tractor. And Dad said, "When I was a boy, this farm yielded about 30 bushels per acre." He said, "What did it do this year?" And as we sit there on that rock looking out across the field, and I said, "Well, Dad, it went about 240. And so you think about that, an eightfold increase in a couple generations in productivity and agriculture. And that's something that needs to be celebrated. But we need to continue to see that kind of innovation take place. And it may come from different areas now, genetics, but I'm constantly believing that we're going to have new forms of agriculture emerge where technology and innovation is going to play even a greater role. And today, I would say that's probably in digital agriculture and our ability to leverage AI in everything we do on our farms. So I'm excited about the future of agriculture. That's why I've got three or four kids that already graduated from Purdue University with ag degrees, and they're out earning their, right now they're working at other businesses around the country in agriculture, but hopefully someday they'll come back. But so we're pretty optimistic.
0: When I have the opportunity to be in front of groups, I have a tendency to set the benchmark at when I was born, 1963, which is so much farther away now. But you look at how agriculture productivity has increased, soybean production, corn production, tons of forage per acre, all of the things that we're doing, the animals that we raise. How could you possibly increase production as much as we have if we were not caring for natural resources, if we were not caring for the soil and working with Mother Earth? It's preposterous for me, some of the challenges that come of accusations about how you and other farmers are destroying the environment. You couldn't produce what you do if you weren't caring for the environment. But then to the global scene, Kip, and I don't know that people remember, but you're an ambassador to food and agriculture, the United Nations, the FAO. And from a global perspective, there is a responsibility, as you said, to increase production because there's still lots of hungry people in the world.
4: Yeah, I'm convinced it's going to be a long time till we see this problem solved. That is global food insecurity. I mean, I don't think we can rely on the FAO to get it done. The World Food Program does their, you know, immediate humanitarian response and getting food into areas. But 70% of the places they're delivering food aid are in the midst of man-made conflict. And that man-made conflict means we have to take in humanitarian aid. It used to be, it was mainly dealing with natural disasters, you know, floods, droughts, hurricanes, volcanoes, whatever it may be. That's where the World Food Program used to reside the most. But today it's in man-made conflicts. And so until we can get rid of those and make sure we get some of the corrupt leaders are out of the way that want to keep their people hungry so they have control of them, it's going to be a long road to get where we need to go. Now, there are countries that are, there's bright spots. And I think really the ones that are going to get this done is going to be the private sector. The private sector's got the capital, they've got the intellectual property, and they have the economic desire to make, to improve diets and see economic growth in some of these nations. So I'm pretty optimistic when it comes to getting the private sector engaged and involved. But when I come back to America, I think we got to make sure we got to keep America first. And the way we have moved so many of the critical components to our supply chain offshore and sometimes to our adversaries puts us at risk. And this is where I really harp today is saying it's time we bring some of those supply chains back home, whether it's crop chemistry, whether it's animal health care that's being produced in China. There's a lot of things that we need to bring back home to make sure we're food secure here. We have a strong economy here, but at the same time, we can help feed that growing global population.
0: We're talking this morning with Kip Thom, Indiana farmer, also ambassador in a time to the United Nations, and also very closely working with this administration and the Department of Agriculture. We'll talk about Kip Thom's latest mission next here on the Morning Edition of the Cromwell Ag Radio Network.
5: Hello, everyone. This is Matt Broniker for Russ Broniker Cadillac Buick and GMC in Effingham. I guess after 43 years in business, the time was bound to come that some of our work family members were going to enter into retirement. As sad as it is to see them leave, we are excited with the prospect of adding to our work family. This is an open invitation. If you are interested in a position at our dealership, to please stop by and see what we all have to offer. We look forward to meeting you. As always, God's continued blessings to you and yours.
6: 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MTS has all the details with a CR Twin Rotor Combine. You can also select three driving modes to optimize performance in fields with varying yields. 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Still the one. It's available now at MTS in Breeze, Jerseyville, Newton, Vandalia, and Sparta.
0: Good morning and welcome back to the Morning Edition. Farmer Kip Thom is with us this morning in the Department of working with the Department of Agriculture. And Kip, I don't know if you've been in one of those situations where you were waiting for the Ag Department to offer its planting intentions or its plantings report or in its production report and scratched your head at where did they get that number? Have you seen as a farmer over a period of time, less trust, if you will, or less confidence in the data that the USDA offers for various reports?
4: The answer is yes. We've all seen it. And I think farmers have been very vocal about that for a number of years. But now that Secretary Rollins has put a spotlight on this and said, hey, let's get this right, I think we got to remember, we've got some really good people working at NASS and at USDA. I mean, they just don't have access to the tools, the data, the information to deliver reliable, accurate, timely, in a cadence that's something of some consistency that takes out some of the shocks in the marketplace. They just don't have the tools. I know they're working some with companies like Google and NASA, and I think they're going to refine that a little bit more. But NASA has the ability to get this done. I'm confident they'll make the appropriate changes, and you'll see that hopefully in the near future. You know, I've traded commodities since I was 18 years old, so it's been a long time. So I've lived through a lot of reports, and some have been bullish, some have been negative. Seems like I'm always on the wrong side of where I should be, but I think there's a lot of farmers that. But you know, you always create, you know, always express yourself to your position. But the thing is when we saw the big increase of nearly 4 million acres of corn this past season, this year we see almost 2.8 million acre growth in corn and soybean acres in this last report. We got to say to ourselves, wait a second, we submitted a lot of certified our acres a long time ago. We know that there's satellite imaging out there that can actually get us that report probably by the middle of June, if not the first of July, and be really accurate on what is out there. So again, I think NASA is good. They want to get modernized, but we've got to move from the analog age and move into the digital era and make sure that NASA has the tools to deliver this information the way they need to.
0: Well, from your perspective as a farmer and also in the ag industry and so many different levels, how is it a detriment, or is it a detriment to the industry, if the USDA has to come to the end of the year and make this big correction? Or as in the acreage report, 4 million acres, 2.8 million acres. What does it mean when the USDA has to grab the wheel and pull it back up on the road?
4: Well, yeah, I appreciate that they are willing to, you know, say that we were off on our prior estimates and we're willing to correct it today. But the thing is, there's other people, you know, you got hedge funds, you got trading companies like COFCO in China or Sinograin that are, they're probably arbitraging these trades. I mean, if they can't rely on USDA's information, I guarantee you they're pulling down other satellite imagery and doing what they need to do to sure they got a handle on what the acreage report's going to be or even what yields will be. I mean, we're starting to get some of the platforms we use. We've been getting yield estimates since the 1st of July. And they keep adjusting them every week. So that's what's available to the free market or out here in the public domain. I hope we can get to that point where we see this over on the government side. So let's say we had government reports, WASDEs, come out every 2 weeks. What would be wrong with that? If we have reliable information feeding into it, seems like that's the way we ought to go. And as far as the enumerators, you know, there was a day I thought they were really important, and there's going to be always going to be a need for some of the enumerators to go out there and do what they need to do. But when you go from an 80%+ participation in working with the enumerators and giving them the information they need down to somewhat over 30% today, and you question the value or the accuracy of that data, it's clearly a sign we need to move from, you know, someone communicating verbally to a enumerator that's holding a piece of paper and a pencil to collecting this through digital means and making it passive so it's automatic. So the farmer doesn't have to sit across from his desk or his dinner table or kitchen table in the morning from an enumerator going through the rigmarole of the questions that they're going to ask that they asked last time they were there.
0: So if we're talking about yield estimates, I mean, Chip Flory and the guys are out now in the mud or the dust, one or the other, and they're in a methodology measuring fields and on a specific path. And the USDA will do that. But there's also satellite data that is available. And some of that is said to be accurate. So what's available to us now? And Kip, can we expect that it would be as accurate as boots on the ground? Or is it a combination of these things that would help us to arrive to better forecasts and conclusions?
4: Yeah, I think we're going to need to go to more satellite data. There's some of it that down to 5 meter resolution today. Getting very accurate, but I still think you got to have some boots on the ground to go out here and check it out. But at the same time, as we continue to have more machine data coming in, that these machines have been calibrated, you start to take that delta between what's perceived to be the yield and what the actual yield is, and you continue to collapse that to the point where the satellite data becomes very, very reliable. And now we have satellites with different options on where they can actually see through the clouds using radar. So once you can do that, I think you're going to take away a lot of the unknowns that are going on with our crops in terms of yields.
0: What has been the challenge from the secretary for you and the others working on this project? And is there a deadline? And will this be a regulatory change through USDA, or does it have to go through a legislative channel?
4: Well, I believe there's going to be some legislative channels that have to be crossed on this. There's no question about that. But when it comes to a timeline, I got my own personal timeline. I'm not sharing with a lot of people, but it's pretty quick. But again, there's, you know, you got the bureaucratic process at USDA and within government writ large that really kind of slows us down a little bit here. And I hope we can move faster than that. Hope we can move at Trump and Rollins speed to accomplish these goals. We need to be looking at other alternatives than what we're doing today. I know we have current relationships, and maybe there's some ways we can have those current relationships, those service providers that are working for NASA, get them to turn up the dial a little bit on what they provide to us. But I want to build this so we have the gold standard and digitized reporting for the entire agriculture supply chain, all the way from the companies producing the genetics or the vaccines or the medicines for our livestock, all the way to the consumer's dinner plate. We have to have this all bolted down to have a good system in place so everybody can plan. Because like I said, if we don't do it, there's going to be private sector people do it, and they'll have that information, and that is key knowledge to doing what they do in the food system. So I'm optimistic that the secretary's mandate to us and others over at REE to make sure we modernize NAS, we'll get it accomplished. But it's going to have a lot of conversations, and we're doing that now with our roundtables. Got one in Indianapolis tomorrow. Got one, I believe, the next day in Sioux Falls or in South Dakota. Then we have one in Iowa. And then at the Farm Progress Show, we're going to talk at a much broader extent about it.
0: So do you think that we can establish a level of trust in a digital age with the way the algorithms are written and the ways that data could be manipulated? Do you think that we'll be able to have a balanced and accurate and trustworthy way of arriving at these conclusions?
4: Yeah, there's a number of things there to unpack. It's data ethics, make sure that our data isn't being compromised in a way. We got to make sure that no one has any early access to this information, taking it away from us. We got to build the firewalls around it. You know, we look at machine data that the farmers may provide to a co-op somewhere that allows it to flow on into USDA or somebody else, some other firm. I think we've got to have good governance around that to protect the farmer, because we believe this data needs to be anonymized and aggregated. But when we look at the satellite data and everything, you know, that needs to go right into USDA NAS and let them manage the keeping it protected and available for the upcoming reports.
0: Well, if anybody has ever been to lockup and know, you know, all of that comes together and then nothing's released, and then it's a matter of how many seconds after it's released to the media and to the rest, this has been a question all along. So when it becomes a digital element with no paper to touch, there's going to be skeptics. But at the same time, why would you stay with an analog system when digital is available and the industry's going that way, whether Washington's going to go with it or not?
4: Our entire lives have been digitized. Let's face it, whether it's your finance with your bank, whether it's the way you buy or sell a car, a house, your medical records, everything is digitized. And yeah, there's a level of risk there, but I think we've got better systems in place all the time to keep our arms around that data and protect it. But I want to protect the farmers, make sure their data remains anonymized, aggregated, so we can't pick out any individual producers. That's for those that want to share, of course. But I think there's a lot of ways we're going to improve NAS. And again, I think the individuals at NASA have wanted to do this for some time. Look at the Weather Service. Imagine if we were still had people out in the field holding rain gauges up into the sky, or looking at their barometric pressure gauge, or looking at thermometer, or looking at the skyline and seeing the storm coming at them, then calling that into the National Weather Service. That's not the way they operate today. You know, it comes across your phone, you can see where the storm's at, you can see what the barometric pressure is. It's all automated. And I think we need to do the same thing with our data and USDA NAS.
0: Well, hell no, I've got Farmer's Almanac. That's all I need. Okay.
4: Yeah.
0: Okay. So Kip, it's just you and me, just us talking here.
4: Okay.
0: What are those satellite images telling you about yield? Because some guesses are in the 180s on corn, or some are in the 170s. Did any hints you might provide to what the satellites are showing?
4: Yeah, what I'm hearing from the couple that we've been talking to, it looks like a little bit above average year, not much. You know, if we look at trend, maybe a little bit below last year, but you know, there's some trouble spots. You know, I'm supposed to get some maps tomorrow of the damage that's occurred from the 15 to 18 inch rains that went through central Indiana. They're able to map that out now and see just exactly what that damage is. And through some other modeling, they can actually understand what the yields could be in that area there. So obviously not a big area when we look at the entire Corn Belt, but you know, if you're one of those farmers that's in that area in central Indiana, it's a big deal to you. And having that knowledge and information ahead of time, what to expect and what it could do in the marketplace is important to us. But again, I'm very optimistic about the good people in NAS making this happen and look forward to working with them to delivering on the secretary's mandate to make this happen.
0: Well, Kip Tom, thank you for your time this morning, folks. We've been joined by Kip Tom, farmer in Indiana, working with the Department of Agriculture and digitizing, or at least maybe changing methodology for some of the reports we see from the USDA. Kip, thanks. I'm Jeff Nally. This is the Morning Edition of the Cromwell Ag Radio Network.
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0: Good morning. Welcome back to the Morning Edition. Your forecast today calls for a cloudy sky and also for a 50-50 chance of showers and thunderstorms, mainly this afternoon, our high near 80. Tonight, more of the same. Showers and thunderstorms likely before midnight. Will be cloudy with a low of 64 at a 60% coverage with that rainfall. Not much moisture, but a tenth to a quarter of an inch. Suspected thunderstorms could have more. Thursday's outlook, mostly sunny and 80. Friday, sunny, 83. Saturday, sunny at a high remaining in the low 80s. I'm Jeff Nally.
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0: ABC News, I'm Sherry Preston. In a couple more state primaries Tuesday, Florida state lawmaker Angie Nixon, who joined the Democratic Socialists during her campaign, defeated establishment Democrat Alex Vindman in the governor's race. Trump-backed Congressman Byron Donalds won the GOP primary. In Alaska, Republican Senator Dan Sullivan won, fending off a challenge from Dan Sullivan. ABC's Sophie Flay.
1: A federal grand jury has reportedly issued subpoenas in an investigation into whether a Republican challenger named Dan Sullivan, a retired teacher, entered the race to confuse voters and siphon votes from the Republican incumbent, also named Dan Sullivan. The challenger denies it and says his candidacy is sincere.
0: However, the original Dan Sullivan won. Ahead of next week's runoff election in South Carolina for Lindsey Graham's Senate seat, his sister Darlene said in a debate last night she was not that informed on national security when asked a question about Taiwan. However, she did say she supports the U.S. military. This is ABC News. At the Lindsey Clancy trial, her lawyers called several witnesses who disputed some of the prosecution's arguments that Clancy knew what she was doing when she killed her three children. ABC's Armando Garcia.
2: The defense calling on a forensic psychiatrist who did not treat Clancy but reviewed her medical records and testified her doctors may have missed warning signs.
3: A person with psychosis can have delusions. They can also have hallucinations. At times, she reported that she had heard a voice.
0: Her defense team says she was in the grips of postpartum psychosis when she killed her three children and tried to kill herself. Charges were announced Monday against 14 people in connection with an alleged cocaine trafficking operation involving students associated with two Penn State fraternities. More flash flooding threats today in the Midwest, including across the state of Indiana, where they are still cleaning up from high water that forced numerous water rescues. I'm Sherry Preston, ABC News.
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0: What might happen to you today? Russell Dickerson and Paul Poteet saying good morning if no one else has said it to you today. And maybe 1,000 people have told you. You're very, very popular. Your boss wants to take you to lunch. I was just reading about some tips on what not to order at a work lunch or a happy hour with your boss. Don't get the, some of it's pretty obvious. Don't get the priciest thing on the menu. I'll have the filet, the large size, please. Or too much alcohol. Oh, see, it says too much. It's opening the door for one. I guess if your boss orders a drink, you just wait to see what they do. And then if you want one. And it's also don't get messy food. You ever seen the movie, what is it, where the Daryl Hannah and Tom Hanks, Splash, that's it, where the lobster eating scene, it's not pretty. And maybe don't get anything with spinach in it or something that requires dental floss. That would be another rule I'd throw out there. No flossing at the table. In just a few moments, Alan Jackson takes you on a trip to the Chattahoochee.
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4: I'm Chuck Fowling on the Cromwell Ag Radio Network. Midwest farmland values were flat in the second quarter of this year compared to a year ago. That's according to a report from the Fed Reserve Bank of Chicago. It marks the slowest year-over-year growth since the fourth quarter of 2024. But when adjusted for inflation, in the 7th Federal Reserve District that includes Illinois, Iowa, Indiana, Wisconsin, and Michigan, the situation is different. In real terms, after being adjusted for inflation with personal consumption expenditures price index, there's a year-over-year decrease of 3.7% in district agricultural land values, the Fed said in its latest ag letter. This was the largest year-over-year decline in real farmland values for the district since the third quarter of 2016. A survey of Midwest lenders shows little optimism about land values rebounding in the third quarter of this year. Pro Farmer Crop Tour yesterday worked through Indiana and through Nebraska. None of the 4 states surveyed have seen corn yields above last year or the 3-year average. Indiana corn, 183.

0: 103.5 last year, 193.8, 3-year average 187.4. For Nebraska, the yield for corn at 163.6, last year 179, the 3-year average 173. I'm Jeff Nally.
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0: Scattered showers and thunderstorms are forecast today, mainly before 8 a.m., with more widespread activity by 9 a.m. High near 79, southwest wind up to 6 miles per hour. Rainfall may reach a quarter inch, with higher amounts in storms. Overnight, a 50% chance of showers before 1 a.m., then clearing. Thursday mostly sunny, high near 81, and clear overnight, with a low around 62. It's currently 70 degrees in Effingham. It currently feels like 71 degrees.
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1: I heard the door slam and I couldn't tell. Was it just the wind or was she mad again? Oh, hell.

0: Chris Cagle on All American Country 95.7 WCRC, asking the musical question, what kind of gone? I'm Paul Poutine asking the Wednesday question. How's your hump day so far? Hope everything's working well for you. Just think, day after tomorrow, lights come on, the Pirates set sail. Cumberland Pirate football kicks off the season against Fisher, and you're not going to miss a snap if you're listening to WCRC, at least. 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About time for Brad Paisley and Carrie Underwood. 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
11: 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Completed petitions may be submitted between November 16th and November 23rd of this year. 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There are multiple road construction projects going on throughout the area, including U.S. Route 40 between Montrose and Greenup, I-57 north of Effingham by the rest stop, also at the Neoga Interchange on I-57 in Cumberland County, the Altamont Interchange on I-70, U.S. Route 40 between Casey and Marshall, as well as a few others. 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
12: Travis Sparks reporting for Cromwell Media Sports. Let's take a look at your local sports results from yesterday. First up in high school boys golf, Say Anything traveled to Normal for the Raider Redbird Invite, and the Bulldogs took home fourth place, shooting a 292. Logan Gowan was the low man for the Dogs, earning a 66, good enough for third as an individual. In other golf matches, Casey Westfield was victorious in a four-team match over Alney, Newton, and Paris. AJ McCann led Newton with a 43, tied for seventh as an individual. Haley Oates was the low individual with a 39 on the ladies' side for the Eagles. In high school baseball, North Clay picked up right where they left off in the spring, 12-0 in five innings over Ramsey. Hempel gets the win on the mound. Crosstown St. Elmo shuts out Chrysler Rock Lutheran 8-0. Jace Gillespie dominant on the mound, 12 Ks in five innings, doesn't allow a hit. Zayden Gillespie comes in and pitches the final two innings, loses the no-hitter, but still strikes out five. Zayden also picks up a double and triple at the plate. Other offensive contributors for the Bombers, Logan Latch drives in a pair, and Nolan Wilhauer drives in a run as well. Let's take a look at the local schedule for today. A light schedule for Wednesday. In high school baseball, North Clay right back at it at Odinbitoka. Chrysler Rock Lutheran travels to Kinmundy to take on South Central. For the entirety of the schedule and for more local sports, catch up on our website, FEMradio.com. 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

care if people stared. 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

0: You just want someone to be by you from walking down the aisle to walking into the nursing home. Isn't that beautiful? Thank you, Mr. Romantic Bulk Boutique, playing Luke Combs this morning. And speaking of weddings, the longest ever wedding veil, I'm just reading here, was the same length as, you ready for this? 63.5 football fields. You'd have to have a whole crew. I mean, imagine a football field 63 times, and that's the wedding veil. I think that may have been the case with the Travis Taylor Swift wedding.
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8: Scattered showers and thunderstorms are forecast today, mainly before 8 a.m., with more widespread activity by 9 a.m. high near 79. Southwest wind up to 6 miles per hour. Rainfall may reach a quarter inch, with higher amounts in storms. Overnight, a 50% chance of showers before 1 a.m., then clearing. Thursday, mostly sunny, high near 81, and clear overnight, with a low around 62. It's currently 70 degrees in Effingham. It currently feels like 71 degrees.
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4: ABC News, I'm Sherry Preston. Congressman Byron Donalds has won the Republican nomination for Florida governor, and former Representative David Jolly has picked up the Democratic nod, setting the stage for a fall campaign to replace outgoing Governor Ron DeSantis in November. Democratic Socialist Angie Nixon won the Democratic nomination for Senate in Florida, defeating the choice of the Democratic Party, Alex Vindman. Police say on the night she died, actress Hayden Panettiere was with her on-again, off-again boyfriend, Brian Hickson, and his brother, Zach.
5: Officials say the brothers called 911. Police reporting Zach was very emotional while EMS were working on Hayden, while Brian did not become emotional until EMS declared her officially deceased. According to the report, Brian also showed the officer the bag of medication Hayden is currently on.
4: That's ABC's Faith Abube. 14 people now charged in connection with an alleged cocaine ring involving students associated with two Penn State fraternities. This is ABC News. A growing number of law enforcement officers are in big trouble, accused of inappropriately using flock cameras.
6: A police officer is behind bars and another is facing termination, both accused of misusing flock cameras, a system of more than 120,000 automatic license plate readers used by law enforcement nationwide. No warrant needed. Amid the growing backlash, by the end of the year, Flock is requiring every department to turn on a tool that flags suspicious searches and automatically locks that officer out pending review.
4: ABC's Lana Moise. On trial, Meta, accused of designing dangerous products for young people. Those products, Instagram and Facebook.
7: Meta just lost two very similar cases that dealt with a lot of these same questions in New Mexico and California just this year. Again, both of those cases had to do with the negative mental health impacts that features baked into these social media platforms have on consumers, particularly young people.
4: ABC's Mike Dubusky. I'm Sherry Preston, ABC News.
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14: 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Reporting for Effingham Radio News, I'm Derek Warren. This week, voters in Effingham County will be receiving a postcard from the Effingham County Clerk's Office for the Permanent Vote-by-Mail program. This program is designed to make voting more accessible and ensures that every eligible voter has the opportunity to enroll. Under Illinois law, the county clerk is required to send correspondence prior to a general election to every registered voter unless that voter has already opted out or is enrolled in the Permanent Voter-by-Mail program already. This mailing requirement ensures voters are informed of their options. A voter may choose to request a vote-by-mail ballot for the November 3, 2026 election only, choose the permanent vote-by-mail option in which they can elect a ballot to be sent to them every election, or the voter can choose to opt out entirely. The opt-out option informs the clerk's office that the voter would be removed from the permanent vote-by-mail list. Opting out of the permanent vote-by-mail does not prevent a voter from voting by mail in future elections. Vote-by-mail applications are available before each election. This is Effingham Radio News.
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Or is your give a damn busted? 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

0: A little south of sanity with Zach Top and Paul Poteet. A little south of sanity is where I found this story. Some people. This man is accused of getting into a fight with his neighbor over a dog poop.
1: I've complained about the dogs pooping in my yard. I said something to his old lady yesterday morning about it. She said she would pick it up. 4 hours later, it was still there. I set it on the edge of the driveway right there. I mean, he scratched my neck all up yesterday when he grabbed me.
0: Once you've talked to the old lady, then there's no place to go but down. So he ended up getting arrested because the tussle over the dog poop had led to him throwing the dog poop at the owners of said dog. And, you know, once you've tossed out the first pitch, game over.
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4: Good morning. I'm Jeff Nally on the Cromwell Ag Radio Network. U.S. President Donald Trump said yesterday the U.S. has no talks planned with Iran and insisted the Strait of Hormuz remains, quote, open and operating. That despite limited traffic and a reported strike on a ship exiting the waterway this week. The president also threatened to bomb Oman as the country sought a deal with Iran to manage shipping traffic through the strait. Iran says the waterway will not be reopened until the U.S. meets its conditions. President Trump in the overnight said he would pause the 50% tariff on certain goods from Canada for 3 days while the two countries seek to finalize an agreement. The president said, quote, I've paused the 50% tariffs against Canada, scheduled to kick in this morning for a three-day period, based on the fact that Canada and the USA, subject to the finalization of documents, have a deal, the president speaking on social media last night. The new 50% tariff was set to cover $20 billion worth of Canadian goods, about 5% of Canada's annual exports to the U.S., ranging from hockey sticks to electronics to plastics and to building materials. The Trump administration announced yesterday it's moving ahead with plans to rescind a quarter-century-old rule that blocked logging, road building, and other development on national forest lands. U.S. Forest Service filing a proposal that would scrap the so-called roadless rule adopted in the last days of Bill Clinton's presidency back in 2001.

0: The U.S. corn crop average condition for this week is running close to the average for the last 25 years, but it's over 10% behind the condition ratings a year ago. State results showed the greatest deterioration in Colorado. Just 26% of the crop there is rated either good or excellent. Key producing states, Illinois, Indiana, Minnesota, all showed moderate declines in ratings as well. Analysts say the market is lowering its expectations for this year's average yield. While early forecasts were in the upper 180s, some now see that average at a 180 or even lower. Pro Farmer Tour put the Ohio crop at 5 bushels under last year, the South Dakota crop almost 25 bushels under a year ago. Yesterday, Pro Farmer said the average yield in Indiana was at 183.5. Last year, that was at 193.8, and the three-year average at 187.4. Nebraska yields put at 163.6. Last year, that was 179, the three-year average at 175. So if you take all four states that have been reported now by the Pro Farmer Tour, none of the corn yields are even with last year, and none of the yields are above the three-year average. We're also seeing pod counts for soybeans in those four major states under the numbers for last year and the three-year average. The overall outlook with boots on the ground for this year's crop is not as good as many have anticipated. There's another bullish development in the market. Just 28% of the sorghum crop is rated good or excellent in the nation. And at the same time, 33% of the crop falls in the poor to very poor category. Finally, this morning, Midwest farm values flat in the second quarter of this year compared to a year ago. That according to a report from the Fed Reserve Bank of Chicago. But adjusted for inflation in the 7th Federal Reserve District, and that includes Illinois, Indiana, Iowa, Wisconsin, and Michigan, the actual price shows a year-over-year decrease of 3.7%. I'm Jeff Nally on the Cromwell Ag Radio Network.
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2: Scattered showers and thunderstorms are forecast today, mainly before 8 a.m., with more widespread activity by 9 a.m. high near 79, southwest wind up to 6 miles per hour. Rainfall may reach a quarter inch, with higher amounts in storms. Overnight, a 50% chance of showers before 1 a.m., then clearing. Thursday, mostly sunny, high near 81. And clear overnight with a low around 62. It's currently 70 degrees in Effingham. It currently feels like 71 degrees.
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0: Chris Young. I'm Paul Poteet. I'll take it from here. Let me drive for a while this morning. Well, okay, maybe that. Don't take that literally. Unless, I guess, if you have a Tesla, somebody else is driving already. I get in my Tesla car, let it drive, and it gives me more time to print for the flock camera when it takes my picture on the way in my Chevy Silverado. We got Bailey Zimmerman coming up in a moment. And even though it's Wednesday, it sure is Monday. Mark Chestnut is on the way, too. Thanks for starting your Wednesday with me.
1: 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Candidate petition packets for the April 6, 2027 consolidated election will be available beginning August 25th. They will be available during regular business hours. Completed petitions may be submitted between November 16th and November 23rd of this year. For additional information, contact the Village Clerk's office at 217-857-3543, extension 101. 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There are multiple road construction projects going on throughout the area, including U.S. Route 40 between Montrose and Greenup, I-57 north of Effingham by the rest stop, also at the Neoga Interchange on I-57 in Cumberland County, the Altamont Interchange on I-70, U.S. Route 40 between Casey and Marshall, as well as a few others. 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
2: Travis Sparks reporting for Cromwell Media Sports. Let's take a look at your local sports results from yesterday. First up, in high school boys golf, Say Anything traveled to Normal for the Raider Redbird Invite, and the Bulldogs took home fourth place, shooting a 292. Logan Gowan was the low man for the Dogs, earning a 66, good enough for third as an individual. In other golf matches, Casey Westfield was victorious in a four-team match over Alney, Newton, and Paris. AJ McCann led Newton with a 43, tied for seventh as an individual. Haley Oates was the low individual with a 39 on the ladies' side for the Eagles. In high school baseball, North Clay picked up right where they left off in the spring, 12-0 in five innings over Ramsey. Hempel gets the win on the mound. Crosstown St. Elmo shuts out Chrysler Rock Lutheran 8-0. Jace Gillespie dominant on the mound, 12 Ks in five innings, doesn't allow a hit. Zayden Gillespie comes in and pitches the final two innings, loses the no-hitter, but still strikes out five. Zayden also picks up a double and triple at the plate. Other offensive contributors for the Bombers, Logan Latch drives in a pair, and Nolan Willhauer drives in a run as well. Let's take a look at the local schedule for today. A light schedule for Wednesday. In high school baseball, North Clay right back at it at Odin Patoka. Chrysler Rock Lutheran travels to Kinmundy to take on South Central. For the entirety of the schedule and for more local sports, catch up on our website, FEMradio.com. 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

0: Bailey Zimmerman and Paul Boutet on Wednesday morning at All-American Country 95.7 WCRC. Well, maybe we'll deal with some showers again. Hopefully it's all gone by Saturday, because we're going to have a Watson Summer Fun Day and breakfast. It happens on Saturday morning from 7 a.m. to into the afternoon at 3 p.m. It's at the Watson Civic Center, 103 Jackson Street in Watson. 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
18: Scattered showers and thunderstorms are expected today, with the best chance of rain late morning. The high will be near 79, with a southwest wind up to 6 miles per hour. Tonight, additional showers are possible before midnight. Thursday will be mostly sunny, with a high near 81. It's currently 70 degrees in Effingham. It currently feels like 71 degrees.
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5: ABC News, I'm Sherry Preston. Mixed results for far-left Democrats in yesterday's primaries in Florida. Democratic Socialist Angie Nixon did win the Democratic primary for Senate against former national security expert Alex Vindman.
6: Vindman was backed by establishment party leaders, and his campaign raised $16 million. None of it was enough to beat Nixon, who joined the DSA in the middle of her campaign.
7: We, the hardworking, everyday people of Florida, sent a shockwave to the Washington, D.C.
6: But far-left challengers coming up short elsewhere on the ballot, unable to unseat Florida Congressman Jared Moskowitz.
5: ABC's Jay O'Brien. The Navy confirming that another ship, this one the USS Benfold, lost power last month. That meant no drinking water, no working toilets, and no air conditioning for days in the South China Sea. That follows reports of shortages aboard the USS Abraham Lincoln in the Middle East as well. Still without power in parts of Indiana, a full week after serious flash flooding. This is ABC News. Charges announced against 14 people in connection with an alleged cocaine trafficking operation involving students associated with two fraternities at Penn State University.
8: According to the Attorney General of the state of Pennsylvania, he calls this a major cocaine operation that kind of went between Philadelphia, New York City, and the Penn State campus, led primarily by two individuals who are now both former Penn State students. One at the top of the food chain, again, according to officials, a gentleman named Agostino Abatiello, and underneath him, a guy named Thomas Robinson.
5: ABC's Matt Rivers. The fraternities Delta Upsilon and Sigma Chi are both off campus. Police say those involved were cutting and packaging the drugs at those frat houses. Millions more people may be able to get smaller, lightweight Amazon packages delivered by drone by the end of the year. Amazon says it's expanding its airborne shipping to suburban areas in nearly 500 cities. Amazon saying customers could get their packages within a half hour after placing orders. Sherry Preston, ABC News.
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18: 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This week, voters in Effingham County will be receiving a postcard from the Effingham County Clerk's Office for the Permanent Vote-by-Mail program. This program is designed to make voting more accessible and ensures that every eligible voter has the opportunity to enroll. Under Illinois law, the county clerk is required to send correspondence prior to a general election to every registered voter unless that voter has already opted out or is enrolled in the Permanent Voter-by-Mail program already. This mailing requirement ensures voters are informed of their options. A voter may choose to request a vote-by-mail ballot for the November 3, 2026 election only, choose the permanent vote-by-mail option in which they can elect a ballot to be sent to them every election, or the voter can choose to opt out entirely. The opt-out option informs the clerk's office that the voter would be removed from the permanent vote-by-mail list. Opting out of the permanent vote-by-mail does not prevent a voter from voting by mail in future elections. Vote-by-mail applications are available before each election. This is Effingham Radio News.
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Watch out, she's in love with a boy. You know, of course, I love you. 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Getting me between your ears. 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Paul Poteet with the Zach Brown Band.

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6: For most parents, birthdays mark milestone moments. 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Until there's a cure, every second counts. Historically, those with Duchenne muscular dystrophy

0: noted. Soybean prices generally supported by continued purchases from the Chinese and lower yield prospects across the U.S. Crop scouts that are touring Midwest farmland found weaker corn yield prospects and lower soybean pod counts than last year in Ohio, South Dakota, Indiana, and now Nebraska. This kind of reporting would reaffirm some analysts' expectations that yield monitors will be below the USDA estimate. That said, until combines actually roll, traders are paying more attention to weather. Demand from global crops, certainly damage that's taken place in the fields, and geopolitical risk until the USDA updates crop estimates next month. Today, the EIA releases its weekly petroleum status report. I'm Jeff Nally.
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2: Central Illinois weather.
3: Scattered showers and thunderstorms are expected today, with the best chance of rain late morning. The high will be near 79, with a southwest wind up to 6 miles per hour. Tonight, additional showers are possible before midnight. Thursday will be mostly sunny, with a high near 81. It's currently 70 degrees in Effingham. It currently feels like 71 degrees.
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0: Oh, she knows it. Luke Bryan on All American Country, 95.7 WCRC. It's Wednesday, and I know it. I'm Paul Poteet. Good morning. Thank you for spending some of it with me. Well, let's see, middle of the week, the end of the week. This week is a big deal for football fans. The Friday night lights are back. And, of course, we got them. Yeah, we got it covered for you. Effingham Hearts football kicks off the season against Brees Central. And you can hear every snap, hit, and touchdown. I'm 105.5 Jack FM. Go over there and pick up the coverage starting at 6:30. And the kickoff is set for 7 o'clock. The Hearts take the field, and they start their run under the lights for the season. That's right. It's almost that time. Effingham Hearts football versus Brees Central Friday night. It's over on 105.5 Jack FM. Here on All American Country, we got Alabama coming up in the next few moments at 95.7 WCRC.
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11: 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Let's take a look at your local sports results from yesterday. First up in high school boys golf, Say Anything traveled to Normal for the Raider Redbird invite, and the Bulldogs took home fourth place, shooting a 292. Logan Gowan was the low man for the Dogs, earning a 66, good enough for third As an individual, in other golf matches, Casey Westfield was victorious in a four-team match over Alney, Newton, and Paris. AJ McCann led Newton with a 43, tied for seventh as an individual. Haley Oates was the low individual with a 39 on the ladies' side for the Eagles. In high school baseball, North Clay picked up right where they left off in the spring, 12-0 in five innings over Ramsey. Hempel gets the win on the mound. Brownstown St. Elmo shuts out Chrysler Rock Lutheran 8-0. Jace Gillespie dominant on the mound, 12 Ks in five innings, doesn't allow a hit. Zayden Gillespie comes in and pitches the final two innings, loses the no-hitter, but still strikes out five. Zayden also picks up a double and triple at the plate. Other offensive contributors for the Bombers, Logan Latch drives in a pair, and Nolan Wilhauer drives in a run as well. Let's take a look at the local schedule for today. A light schedule for Wednesday. In high school baseball, North Clay right back at it at Odon-Patoka. Chrysler Rock Lutheran travels to Kinmundy to take on South Central. For the entirety of the schedule and for more local sports, catch up on our website, femradio.com. 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
12: 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Candidate petition package for the April 6, 2027 consolidated election will be available beginning August 25th. They will be available during regular business hours. Completed petitions may be submitted between November 16th and November 23rd of this year. 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There are multiple road construction projects going on throughout the area, including U.S. Route 40 between Montrose and Greenup, I-57 north of Effingham by the rest stop, also at the Neoga Interchange on I-57 in Cumberland County, the Altamont Interchange on I-70, U.S. Route 40 between Casey and Marshall, as well as a few others. 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

0: Oh, please do stay a little longer. I mean, I'm going to vamoose, but we got the superstars of country rolling all day long. Like that one from the Brothers Osborne, Colin Ray is on the way in just a few moments. As we keep it streaming, oh, speaking of streaming, I guess the service Peacock is raising its prices, which is bad news for their subscriber. And if you subscribe, as I did once upon a time to Columbia House, you know, get all those records and tapes and CDs eventually for one low price. Columbia House, the record club, is shutting down. But if you act now, you can buy 12 pieces of their discarded furniture for a penny.
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7: Central Illinois weather.
8: Scattered showers and thunderstorms are expected today, with the best chance of rain late morning. The high will be near 79, with a southwest wind up to 6 miles per hour. Tonight, additional showers are possible before midnight. Thursday will be mostly sunny, with a high near 81. It's currently 70 degrees in Effingham. It currently feels like 71 degrees.
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3: ABC News, I'm Sherry Preston. Another primary election day, this one in the state of Florida. Trump-backed Congressman Byron Donalds has won the GOP race for governor. He will be vying for the job Ron DeSantis currently has.
4: My administration will be guided by three pillars: making Florida accountable, achievable, and most of all, affordable.
3: Also winning in the Florida race for Senate, State Representative Angie Nixon, a Democratic socialist. She won her party's nomination for the seat once held by Secretary of State Marco Rubio. The United Arab Emirates today suspending all trade with Iran after coming under renewed fire, it says, from Tehran. On trial in California, Facebook and Instagram parent company Meta. This is State Attorney General Rob Bonta.
5: This is about our children, the next generation, our kids. They deserve to be safe.
3: He and other attorneys general sued, saying that Meta knew its products were addictive and fueling anxiety and depression and went ahead with their development anyway. This is ABC News. Philadelphia police are still looking for a creepy man who's been terrorizing women near City Hall.
6: Chilling video released by investigators shows a man wearing a disturbing doll face mask.
7: He's actively engaged in running up to people. It looks like he's attempting to scare or antagonize them.
6: Police now scouring surveillance video in the area, believing he's threatened or chased at least a half a dozen people. Police say the suspect is seen using a cell phone, appearing to film the terrifying encounters. Intelligence units now scouring social media.
3: ABC's Rhiannon Alley. Excited crowds on Pompano Beach, Florida, just north of Fort Lauderdale, where the first jellyfish museum is now open. The founders fled Ukraine after starting a similar museum there. In Florida, Ariana Pelkovich is the one who runs it.
8: Biggest idea here to leave people with the feeling that they know something more about the population of jellyfish.
3: The facility houses 20 unique species. I'm Sherry Preston, ABC News.
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18: 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This week, voters in Effingham County will be receiving a postcard from the Effingham County Clerk's Office for the Permanent Vote-by-Mail Program. This program is designed to make voting more accessible and ensures that every eligible voter has the opportunity to enroll. Under Illinois law, the county clerk is required to send correspondence prior to a general election to every registered voter unless that voter has already opted out or is enrolled in the Permanent Voter-by-Mail Program already. This mailing requirement ensures voters are informed of their options. A voter may choose to request a vote-by-mail ballot for the November 3, 2026 election only, choose the permanent vote-by-mail option in which they can elect a ballot to be sent to them every election, or the voter can choose to opt out entirely. The opt-out option informs the clerk's office that the voter would be removed from the permanent vote-by-mail list. Opting out of the permanent vote-by-mail does not prevent a voter from voting by mail in future elections. Vote-by-mail applications are available before each election. This is Effingham Radio News.
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1: Scattered showers and thunderstorms are expected today, with the best chance of rain late morning. The high will be near 79, with a southwest wind up to 6 miles per hour. Tonight, additional showers are possible before midnight. Thursday will be mostly sunny, with a high near 81. It's currently 70 degrees in Effingham. It currently feels like 71 degrees.
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0: slow down. 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I'd settle for a slow down.
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3: 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Roy Schmidt Honda, Josh Ross with Everhart and Everhart Abstracts, Sarah Bush Lincoln, Toledo Democrat, Neil Tire Toledo, Evapco Midwest, Country Financial, Lauren Holsapple Clapp and Curtis Walker, and First Neighbor Bank Toledo. And remember, go Pirates!
4: I'm Jeff Daly on the Cromwell Ag Radio Network. President Trump said yesterday the U.S. has no talks planned with Iran and insisted the Strait of Hormuz remains, quote, open and operating, despite limited traffic and a reported strike on a ship exiting the waterway this week. Trump also threatened to bomb Oman as the country sought a deal with Iran to manage shipping through the strait. Iran says the waterway will not be reopened until the U.S. meets its conditions. President Trump in the overnight said he would pause a 50% tariff on certain goods from Canada for 3 days while the two countries seek to finalize an agreement. President Trump said, I have paused the 50% tariffs against Canada that were scheduled to kick in the morning for a 3-day period based on the fact that Canada and the USA, subject to the finalization of documents, have a deal, Trump said on social media. The new 50% tariff was set to cover $20 billion worth of Canadian goods, about 5% of Canada's annual exports to the U.S., ranging from hockey sticks to electronics to plastics and building materials. Pro Farmer Crop Tour yesterday put Indiana corn yield at 183.5. Last year, that was 193.8. The Nebraska corn yield at 163.6. Last year, 179. Soy pod counts under last year and the 3-year average. I'm Jeff Daly.
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7: A 40% chance of showers and thunderstorms is expected this afternoon, mainly after 2 p.m., under mostly cloudy skies with a high near 80. Winds will be light from the southwest at 6 miles per hour. Tonight, a 50% chance of storms continues before 1 a.m., with a low around 65. Thursday will bring mostly sunny conditions, with a high near 81 and mostly clear skies overnight, dropping to a low near 62. It's currently 72 degrees in Effingham. It currently feels like 73 degrees.
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2: ABC News, I'm Sherry Preston. As the long primary season nears its end, Democratic voters have propelled another progressive Senate candidate, Angie Nixon, a Democratic socialist, defeating Alex Vindman, a moderate former national security expert who had the backing of the Democratic Party. That's for the Florida Senate seat. Republican Byron Donalds could become the Florida's first black governor. He won his primary with the backing of President Trump. Meta on trial in California, accused of luring kids onto its social media platforms.
3: During opening statements, a deputy attorney general for the California Department of Justice said they plan to show jurors a study conducted by Meta that was titled, "The Young Ones Are the Best Ones," accusing the company of exploiting the vulnerabilities of its youngest users to encourage compulsive use.
2: ABC's Kana Whitworth. President Trump says he's delaying the 50% tariffs on $20 billion worth of Canadian goods, everything from booze to clothing, after a last-minute deal was reached hours before the sanctions were set to go into effect. This is ABC News. The next battle in the separation of church and state, the Ten Commandments, which have been ordered to be placed on all classroom walls in the state of Texas in public schools. ABC's Jim Ryan says there's a court case now underway over it.
4: Supporters of classroom displays of the Ten Commandments say it's not about proselytizing non-Christians. Instead, says Alabama State Representative Mark Gidley,
5: this is about returning a foundational principle to our schools.
4: While opponents insist,
6: no school district should be posting them.
4: Attorney Chloe Kemp is with the ACLU, which has asked the U.S. Supreme Court to consider the constitutionality of the Texas law that requires the posting of the Ten Commandments in every public schoolroom in the state. Jim Ryan, ABC News in Dallas-Fort Worth.
2: The battle over the name and the facility itself in the news once again. The Kennedy Center has now told a federal court it will not attempt to return Donald Trump's name to the building's facade until at least September 8th as another legal battle over the center's future takes shape. I'm Sherry Preston, ABC News.
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17: A 40% chance of showers and thunderstorms is expected this afternoon, mainly after 2 p.m., under mostly cloudy skies with a high near 80. Winds will be light from the southwest at 6 miles per hour. Tonight, a 50% chance of storms continues before 1 a.m., with a low around 65. Thursday will bring mostly sunny conditions, with a high near 81 and mostly clear skies overnight, dropping to a low near 62. It's currently 72 degrees in Effingham. It currently feels like 73 degrees.
18: A Yeti iced down with some silver bullets on a boat. Yeah, that's summer in the country.

Star right there, 95.7 WCRC. Eric Fry, Lunch with a Side of Fry, hanging out here with the Come Up. Got some Kane Brown on the way, Carrie Underwood and Good Girl, plus Josh Ross and Toby Keith as well this hour. Right now, it's Blake Shelton, and I'll Name the Dogs here on 95.7 WCRC.

0: Kane Brown and Woman on 95.7 WCRC. Well, I want to let you know about a blood drive that is taking place today. This one is going on over in Robinson, the Robinson Civic Center, specifically sponsored by the Cookie Ladies. It's the Battle of the Badges blood drive taking place Community Center Room there at 300 South Lincoln in the Civic Center in Robinson, 12:30 to 5:30 p.m. today. 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
1: Carrie Underwood and Good Girl, 95.7 WCRC. Well, it seems like Gen Z workers are bringing pen and paper back to the workplace. Despite growing up with smartphones, apps, and everything on screens, many young workers are embracing old-school tools like notebooks, sticky notes, and handwritten to-do lists. They say writing things down helps them focus, remember information better, and escape the constant stream of emails, chats, and notifications. Some even prefer leaving a post-it note for a coworker instead of sending a text. Now, a recent survey found that nearly all Gen Z and millennial workers get more satisfaction from crossing something off a paper list than checking a digital box. In a world filled with screens, analog is suddenly cool again. And I know me here at work, I always have lists and notes and everything like that. I love crossing things off. So definitely a way to stay on task for me. I like using paper better than I do just taking notes on my phone, stuff like that. So count me as one of those people. Miranda Lambert coming up 95.7 WCRC.
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0: Josh Ross and Hate How You Look here at 95.7 WCRC. Well, I want to let you know that the Consumer Product Safety Commission says that Cooley is recalling about 250,000 mini fridges after receiving reports of the appliance catching on fire. The CPCSC said the recall contains certain 10-liter and 15-liter Cooley mini fridges because due to an electrical switch short circuit posing a fire and burn hazards. Cooley has received at least 19 reports of property damage totaling over $80,000. One consumer also reported a smoke inhalation injury as well. The affected mini fridges were sold online on Amazon and Cooley.com from January 2019 through October 2024. That's a big gap. So if you have one of those coolers, you may need to look at that. If you'd like more information, go to our local news page found at effinghamradio.com.
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1: ABC News, I'm Sherry Preston. Mixed results for far-left Democrats in yesterday's primaries. In Florida, Democratic Socialist Angie Nixon won the Democratic primary for Senate against former national security expert Alex Vindman.
2: Vindman was backed by establishment party leaders, and his campaign raised $16 million. None of it was enough to beat Nixon, who joined the DSA in the middle of her campaign.
3: We, the hardworking, everyday people of Florida, sent a shockwave to the Washington
2: But far-left challengers coming up short elsewhere on the ballot, unable to unseat Florida Congressman Jared Moskowitz.
1: That's ABC's Jay O'Brien. The Navy confirming that another Navy ship, this one the USS Benfold, lost power last month. That meant no drinking water, no working toilets, and no air conditioning on board. That follows reports of shortages aboard the USS Abraham Lincoln as well. Meta on trial in California accused of producing products that are harmful to young people. This is ABC News. Costco is preparing to step into the Medicare market with a new partnership aimed at giving seniors some easy options for their health care.
4: The wholesale giant is partnering with nonprofit insurer SCAN to bring Medicare Advantage plans to two states and a Medicare supplement plan to a third state. The new Medicare plans won't come with a Costco membership thrown in. That isn't allowed under federal rules. The plans will be sold in Costco stores and through traditional channels like insurance agents and websites. Whether or not you qualify for these plans will depend on the final plan design, the approved service area, and the type of plan offered.
1: ABC's Rebecca Jarvis. Frustration boiling over in Griffith, Indiana.
5: We've never been out of power for longer than 24 hours, and this has been the worst I've ever seen.
1: Tom Cerati, one of hundreds who've been without power for a full week now following torrential downpours and flash flooding. Guess what? More rain expected in Indiana today. I'm Sherry Preston, ABC News.
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12: A 40% chance of showers and thunderstorms is expected this afternoon, turning mostly cloudy with a high near 80. Winds will be southwest around 6 miles per hour. Tonight brings a 50% chance of storms before 1 a.m. with a low near 65. Thursday will be mostly sunny with a high near 81 and clear skies overnight with a low around 62. It's currently 74 degrees in Effingham. It currently feels like 76 degrees.
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John Michael Montgomery and Be My Baby Tonight, right here at 11 o'clock hour. Lunch with a Side of Fry, hanging out here with you. Come up, got some George Burge and Luke Bryan, Ella Langley and Morgan Wallen. Got the duets going this hour, plus some Darius Rucker on the way, Ricochet, as well as Keith Whitley. All on the way this hour right now. Stay Jesse and save it for a rainy day. It'll be raining right now, but it was earlier right here at 95.7 WCRC.

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0: George Burge and Luke Bryan right there with Ride, Ride, Ride on 95.7 WCRC. We'll move over vanilla. This summer's surprise fragrance trend is cola. Yes, beauty experts say that soda-inspired perfumes are taking off, with scents that combine fizzy cola notes with hints of citrus, caramel, and spice. The appeal is nostalgia, as people associate cola with road trips, movie nights, and summer memories. It's the latest in a growing wave of food-inspired fragrances following trends like tomato, banana, milk, and even salt-scented perfumes. So yes, smelling like a fresh can of Coke is now officially a thing. Remember, I think it was yesterday I told you about Pepsi having shower scents now, where you can get shower, you can just smell like soda 24 hours a day for you. That would be a little weird. Keith Urban on the way, 95.7 WCRC.
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0: Serious Rucker, it won't be like this for long here at 95.7 WCRC. Well, don't forget, there is still some road construction going on in our area. Multiple areas, multiple counties, including Cumberland County here in Effingham County, also over in Clark County as well. 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
6: 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The S&P 500 at 0.4% and on track for its first gain in 4 days after setting its all-time high last week. The Dow Jones Industrial Average up 0.5% and the NASDAQ Composite virtually unchanged. The stock market has been under growing strain, worries about inflation, big government debt, and other factors driving Treasury yields higher in the bond market. That ultimately makes borrowing money more expensive for everyone, and that slows the economy and undercuts prices for stocks and other investments. As we look at the Chicago Board of Trade today, it's a stronger market. Corn and soybean futures started with gains in the overnight, and now as we look into the day trade, corn and soy still higher, wheat futures in double-digit gains. December wheat up 16 and a quarter, 697 and a half. November soybeans up 21, 1237 and three quarters. January soybeans up 20 and a half at 1252. Dease corn up 7 3/4 at 495 and three quarters. I'm Jeff Nally.
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2: ABC News, I'm Michelle Franzen. The U.S. and Canada have three more days to negotiate a new trade deal. President Trump issuing the pause on tariffs set to begin today on Canadian imports, including a 50% hike on steel, cheese, and autos. ABC's Alex Prochet says those tariffs could face legal hurdles.
3: This is a different provision, a different legal provision that they're using to basically justify this set of tariffs. This is something they're saying it's Section 338 of a 1930s era trade law that's never been used before. Trade analysts have actually described it as, quote, arguably dead law. So several said that it would almost immediately be challenged if these tariffs actually took effect.
2: In Massachusetts, it's day 16 for the Lindsay Clancy trial. The mother, charged with the killing of her three children, says she suffered from postpartum psychosis. Defense attorneys argue she did not receive adequate medical treatment. Severe storms on the march in the Midwest, with areas hit hard by earlier flooding in the path again. This is ABC News. In Philadelphia, the hunt intensifying for a masked man who chases joggers.
4: Chilling video released by investigators shows a man wearing a disturbing doll face mask.
5: He's actively engaged in running up to people. It looks like he's attempting to scare or antagonize them.
4: Police now scouring surveillance video in the area, believing he's threatened or chased at least a half a dozen people. Police say the suspect is seen using a cell phone, appearing to film the terrifying encounters. Intelligence units now scouring social media.
2: ABC's Rihanna Nally. Toothbrushes, bags of chips, and cat food cans dropping from the sky. 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
6: 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Amazon Prime Air plans to serve nearly 500 cities and towns by the end of this year, dropping off packages within 60 minutes of the order being placed.
2: ABC's Jim Ryan, Michelle Franzen, ABC News.
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14: There is a 30% chance of showers and thunderstorms today, mainly afternoon. Skies will be mostly cloudy with a high near 79 and a west-southwest wind up to 5 miles per hour. Tonight, a 40% chance of showers and thunderstorms before 2 a.m., with a low around 66. Thursday will be mostly sunny with a high near 82, and Thursday night partly cloudy with a low around 62. It's currently 77 degrees in Effingham. It currently feels like 79 degrees.
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I don't do it for the glory, I just do it anyway. 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

Jason Aldean, and you make it easy here on 95.7 WCRC. Eric Fry, Lunch with a Side of Fry, still here with you. Coming up this hour, got some Ella Langley on the way, Dylan Scott and Hooked, plus Riley Green, Think As You Drunk, Sam and Kershaw on the way this hour, as well as some Ricky Van Shelton, trying to fit in some Oak Ridge Boys as well. Right now, it's Dan and Shay, and How Not To on 95.7 WCRC. I can

0: Langley and Be Her, 95.7 WCRC. Well, going on this Saturday, there is a benefit. It's Revan's Recovery Run, taking place Danny's Barn Grill starting at 10 a.m. this Saturday. They're going to have raffles at every stop of their drive-in that's going on. This is to help Kevin's shop after a fire destroyed it. So they're going to help him rebuild with the proceeds from this. It is $100 per ticket, and only 200 tickets are available for the raffle. And the grand prize is a car at the final stop. 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

0: Dylan Scott and Hooked, 95.7 WCRC. Well, it's a busy season for state fair, and that means it's time for visitors to check out some of the wildest new food offerings, whether it's banana cream fries at the Iowa State Fair, corn dog beer, the Indiana State Fair, or redneck nachos, the State Fair of West Virginia. Now's the time to experience some tasty new treat, or at least see what new things have been dunked into a deep fryer. So here are some other highlights. Parmesan ice cream at the Iowa State Fair. No, thank you. Caviar and chicken nuggets at the Iowa State Fair. $99 for that. No, thank you. Deep fried ranch. Yes, it's a creamy filling made with ranch seasoning, cream cheese, and buttermilk, coated in a crispy, deep-fried panko shell, dusted with ranch powder, served with a side of hot honey or more ranch for dipping. That's at Wisconsin State Fair. Also, you have the Wisconsinite Slushy at the Wisconsin State Fair. It's a dill pickle juice slushy, swirled in with zesty tie-in, topped with two baby dill pickles, a beef stick, and creamy mozzarella cheese. And finally, the bacon jalapeno honey bun burger at the Indiana State Fair. And that's exactly what you think it sounds like. This is state fair food sometimes gets a little nuts. I haven't seen anything on the Illinois State Fair and what crazy concoctions were up there besides, you know, a butter cow. But other than that, didn't see a whole lot going on up there. Garth Brooks on the way, 95.7 WCRC.
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0: Green and Think As You Drunk here on 95.7 WCRC. Well, I want to remind you that going on this weekend, this Sunday, in fact, it's the United Way All-American Drawdown taking place 6 o'clock Effingham Event Center this Friday night. 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And it all goes for United Way of Effingham County. 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
2: ABC News, I'm Michelle Franzen. In California, the trial against Meta continuing today following yesterday's opening statements. Meta, the parent company of Facebook and Instagram, facing a multi-state lawsuit, arguing that the platforms are designed to be addictive and have negative impacts on the mental health of teens and children. Allegations Meta denies. More from ABC's Kana Whitworth.
3: This is an operation that lawyers described as hook, hold, harvest, and hide, claiming the company also harvested data and hid the truth from the public. They call the former Facebook employee to the stand as well, who testified that teens are being exposed to violent and graphic content that was 100 to 400 times higher than what Meta is reporting publicly.
2: In Alaska, race results coming in from yesterday's primary races, President Trump's choice in a key Senate race, winning the Republican primary ahead of November elections. U.S. Representative Mary Peltola won the Democratic primary. President Trump ordering a pause on a new round of tariffs on Canadian goods for 3 days so talks can continue. This is ABC News. In Los Angeles, it was worth the wait after a famous deli got a surprise letter in the mail and a check.
4: Langer's Deli is an institution here in L.A. Its staff was shocked when they got a letter from Roberto Andrade of Texas, who said he was visiting L.A. from El Paso. He ate at Langer's Deli and wasn't sure if he remembered to leave a tip for the wait staff. Wanting to make sure his gratitude was recognized, he mailed a $50 tip with a letter to the restaurant's owners. The letter reading, "My first job was as a busboy and a waiter." He went on to say he's sending $50 in case he forgot to give a tip. Langer's Deli says a tip was delivered to his server. Alex Stone, ABC News, Los Angeles.
2: Extreme heat keeping its grip on states in the West and much of the South and Southwest. Real temperatures reaching into the triple digits. That's leading to health concerns along with taxing power grids. And in the city of Griffith, Indiana, still in the dark 7 days after storms knocked out power to the region. Michelle Franzen, ABC News.
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14: Tonight brings a 40% chance of showers and thunderstorms, mainly before 2 a.m., with patchy fog developing after 1 a.m. and cloudy skies by daybreak. The low will be near 66. Thursday, fog clears before 9 a.m., then mostly sunny with a high near 82. Wind becomes northeast at 5 miles per hour. Thursday night, partly cloudy with a low near 62. Friday, sunny with a high near 84 and light wind. It's currently 81 degrees in Effingham. It currently feels like 86 degrees.
15: My favorite thing about summer is it's totally justifiable to open a beer at noon because it's nice

Reba and Fancy here on 95.7 WCRC. Eric Fry, Lunch with a Side of Fry, hanging out here with you. Coming up, got some Luke Combs on the way with Be By You. Also, Morgan Wallen, King George, and She'll Leave You with a Smile. Plus, some Brooks and Dunn on the way this hour. And Confederate Railroad and Trashy Women. That's all on the way right now. It's Billy Currington and Do I Make You Wanna here on 95.7 WCRC.

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0: Luke Combs right there and Be By You. 95.7 WCRC. Well, in that last set of music, we did hear Confederate Railroad. And speaking of which, they're going to be at St. Peter Prairie Days this weekend. It all gets underway this Friday at 5 o'clock with Food Truck Friday and the Matt Poss Band from 5 to 7 p.m. 7 to 10, it's the Lemon Brothers Band. And then Saturday, that's when a lot is going on, including parade, horseshoe tournament, sand volleyball tournament continuing, bingo, cakewalk as well. And then Confederate Railroad takes the stage at 9:30. It all wraps up Sunday with the tractor pull at 11:30 a.m. If you'd like more information, make sure you go over to our community calendar, found at effinghamradio.com.
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0: King George, and she'll leave you with a smile here on 95.7 WCRC. Well, how about this? Just a couple hours away, Heartland Community College in Normal is using a special wall printing robot to paint four educational murals in campus hallways. The robot is painting high-detailed pictures of plant and animal cells, a periodic table of elements, a solar system, and a full body map of human muscles and bones. The robot operator says the method of painting is cheaper, more sustainable, and uses plant-based materials compared to traditional vinyl wraps and hand painting. Instructors at the college are excited because the murals serve as quick, interactive teaching aids during class while sparking curiosity in passing students as they walk the halls. I like this idea. I think this is a good idea. 3D printing, man, it is going to be changing what you can do all the time. Looking forward to where else that goes. Martina McBride coming up, 95.7 WCRC.
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0: Morgan Wallen, and don't we, on 95.7 WCRC. Well, I want to let you know that the FEM High School Competitive Cheer Team is having a formal dress resale event. This is taking place at the Effingham High School. Dress drop-off is this Friday, 3 to 7 p.m. Then dress shopping will be on Saturday, 9 a.m. to 2 p.m. This is in the EHS Cafetorium. Cash only if you're going to the event to buy a dress. It's $5 per dress fee to place a dress on the sale. Dress seller sets the price as well, and it's a $1 admission to the sale on Saturday as well. Any unsold dresses and sold dress money will be picked up Saturday, 2:30 to 3:30 p.m. only. All dresses left after 3:30 will be donated. If you'd like more information, make sure you go over to our community calendar found at effinghamradio.com.
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10: I'm Jeff Daly on the Cromwell Ag Radio Network. President Trump said yesterday the U.S. has no talks planned with Iran and insisted the Strait of Hormuz remains, quote, open and operating. Despite limited traffic and a reported strike on a ship exiting the waterway this week, Trump also threatened to bomb Oman as the country sought a deal with Iran to manage shipping through the strait. Iran says the waterway will not be reopened until the U.S. meets its conditions. President Trump in the overnight said he would pause a 50% tariff on certain goods from Canada for 3 days while the two countries seek to finalize an agreement. President Trump said, I have paused the 50% tariffs against Canada that were scheduled to kick in the morning for a 3-day period based on the fact that Canada and the USA, subject to the finalization of documents, have a deal, Trump said on social media. The new 50% tariff was set to cover $20 billion worth of Canadian goods, about 5% of Canada's annual exports to the U.S., ranging from hockey sticks to electronics to plastics and building materials. Pro Farmer Crop Tour yesterday put Indiana corn yield at 183.5. Last year, that was 193.8. The Nebraska corn yield at 163.6. Last year, 179. Soy pod counts under last year and the 3-year average. I'm Jeff Nally.
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2: ABC News, I'm Michelle Franzen. Reports that another Navy ship experienced operational issues. The USS Benfold Destroyer lost power in the South China Sea, leading to the collapse of the ship's water system. Crews also say they did not have working toilets, potable water, or air conditioning for days. ABC News contributor and former Defense Department official Mick Mulroy says it raises more questions.
3: How did all the generators fail? Because they are redundant. They are designed so that they can have a problem with some of them, but they won't lose all power, because when they lose all power, they lose all propulsion. So it is a significant issue. It's actually better it happened here rather than when they got into theater and they were part of the naval blockade, for example.
2: President Trump downplaying primary race losses and touted the Republican governor's race in Florida. His pick, Representative Byron Donalds, winning the GOP nomination for the midterm elections. He'll face Democrat David Jolly. On Wall Street, stocks are trading higher this hour. This is ABC News. In Massachusetts, the trial of Lindsay Clancy continues. The mother is charged with killing her three children in 2023. Defense attorneys say she suffered from postpartum psychosis. ABC's Peter Harlambou says psychologist Paul Zeisel testified today for the defense.
4: This witness is basically acknowledging that these voices came to her after she was having increasingly intrusive thoughts, that it was a male voice. But on cross-examination, prosecutors are trying to poke holes in a way in terms of the credibility of the testimony. For example, Zeisel basically testified that the last time she ever heard a voice in her head was the actual day of the killings. He also acknowledged that nowhere in her medical records prior to the incident do any of the providers who treated her make note of a kind of male voice speaking to her, though they acknowledged she was having these constant intrusive thoughts.
2: Severe storms targeting parts of the Midwest again today that are still recovering from a week of torrential rains and flash flooding. I'm Michelle Franzen, ABC News.
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11: There's a 40% chance of showers and thunderstorms tonight, mainly before 2 a.m. patchy fog may develop after 1 a.m. otherwise. Partly cloudy skies turn cloudy toward daybreak with a low near 67. Thursday brings patchy morning fog, then mostly sunny skies with a high near 82. Thursday night will be partly cloudy with a low around 63. Friday will be sunny with a high near 84. It's currently 82 degrees in Effingham. It currently feels like 87 degrees.
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0: Travis Tritt right there. Here's a quarter. Call Someone Who Cares. Kicks off final hour lunch with a side of fry. Coming up this hour, got Zach Topp's newest South of Sanity on the way. Plus some Jordan Davis, Midland, and Mr. Lonely Joe Diffie as well this hour. And some Winona. And she is his only need. That's on the way right now. It's Montgomery Gentry. And something to be proud of right here at 95.7 WCRC.
1: There's a story that my daddy tells religiously. 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

0: Davis, and turn this truck around here on 95.7 WCRC. Time now for your recipe for the day. How about some saucy barbecue shrimp? Should take you about 40 minutes, beginner level recipe. You've had barbecue chicken and pork, but what about shrimp? This spicy and tangy sauce is easy to make with your favorite grocery store barbecue sauce. You need barbecue sauce, shrimp, and beer. Like I said, it is a beginner level recipe. I don't know. I've never had barbecue shrimp, but I love barbecue. So, and I like shrimp. Maybe this is something I need to try. If you want to try this tonight, all you got to do is just Google saucy barbecue shrimp recipe, and it'll pop right up. And that is your recipe for the day. Kenny Chesney coming up, 95.7 WCRC.
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0: Zach Top and South of Sanity here on 95.7 WCRC. Well, I told you about that blood drive that's currently ongoing over at the Robinson Civic Center. I want to tell you about two more blood drives happening this week and one happening on Monday. First, Oblong Municipal Building in Oblong having a blood drive tomorrow. Friday, Holy Cross Lutheran Church in Shelbyville is having an American Red Cross blood drive as well. And then coming up on the 24th, which is Monday, the Paris is having a blood drive as well. This is at the Housing Authority of Edgar County there in Paris. If you'd like more information on all these blood drives and much more, make sure you go over to our community calendar page found at effinghamradio.com.
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0: Midland and Mr. Lonely here on 95.7 WCRC. Time for Feel Good Story of the Day. Tampa International Airport is impacting the lives of hundreds of local foster children by passing along unclaimed luggage. Previously, the airport discarded bags left behind at baggage claim after 30 days. This all changed when the airport partnered with the Hillsborough County Children's Services and their Duffels of Dignity program. Just this year, thanks to the program, the airport handed over 238 suitcases, backpacks, strollers, and car seats. The goal is to make sure kids entering the foster care system have a sense of dignity and know they are valued during a tough transition. What started as a one-time trial last year has officially become an annual tradition, with double the amount of luggage donated this time around. That is awesome. That is amazing. That is such a cool thing they are doing. And I hope that, you know, other airports see this and start doing this as well. You know, if unclaimed luggage sits around for 30 days, if you're just going to throw it away, find somewhere to donate it. That is awesome. Speaking of which, we have lots of great places here in our own town that you can donate stuff to if you are done with it. And, you know, you can look those up and use those as needed, because it's better than throwing stuff away. You know, donate it, give it to those who maybe have, you know, need a little extra help. So that is awesome. Spread that kindness today. Make sure you do something good for somebody as well. That does it for me. I'll talk to y'all later. Have a great and a safe rest of your Wednesday.
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12: Good afternoon. I'm Jeff Alley on the Cromwell Ag Radio Network. It was a stronger day today in Chicago. Corn, wheat, soybean futures, all three higher. Wheat futures were in double-digit gains. Soybeans were in double-digit gains, moving solidly above $12 a bushel. As for corn, still flirting with the $5 mark, staying below in the SEP and the DEES, the March moving above the $5 area and staying there into the close. Soybean oil on the day today from 17 cents to 58 cents higher. Soybean meal from $5.90 to $6.80 higher. Rice higher. Cotton futures higher. Live cattle, the December contracts down $2 and a nickel at $217.15. Feeder cattle, October, down $4.27 at $322.05. Lean hog futures, the December, 50 cents up at $71.42.100. The Chicago Board of Trade today had December corn up a dime at $4.98 a bushel. The March up 9 3/4 at $5.13 3/4. November soybeans up 20 1/2 at $12.37 1/4. The January up 19 3/4 at $12.51 1/4 a bushel. Move out to the March of 27, you're at $12.55 1/2 up 17 1/4. Wheat futures, the December gained 16 1/4, $6.97 1/2. I'm Jeff Daly.
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2: ABC News, I'm Michelle Franzen. In Massachusetts, the jury in the murder trial of Lindsay Clancy was sent home for the day due to what the judge described as an unforeseen circumstance. The mother is charged in the killing of her three children in 2023. Defense attorneys claim Clancy did not receive proper medical treatment for postpartum psychosis. ABC's Peter Haralambos says more.
3: A bit of a surprise. The jury actually was just sent back for lunch. As they got back from that break, they were told they were actually going to go home for the day. The judge really not providing many details. He said this was unavoidable. He also told the jury not to speculate about what this is.
2: A new round of tariffs set to take effect on Canadian goods now on hold for 3 days. President Trump says so the U.S. and Canada can continue talks on a trade deal. Power in the city of Griffith, Indiana remains out in many areas due to storms. The utility company says it is working to restore all power by the end of the week, and extreme heat, the concern across much of the South and Western states. This is ABC News. In Philadelphia, the hunt intensifying for that masked man who chases joggers.
4: Chilling video released by investigators shows a man wearing a disturbing doll face mask.
5: He's actively engaged in running up to people. It looks like he's attempting to scare or antagonize them.
4: Police now scouring surveillance video in the area, believing he's threatened or chased at least a half a dozen people. Police say the suspect is seen using a cell phone, appearing to film the terrifying encounters. Intelligence units now scouring social media.
2: ABC's Rihanna Nally. The Federal Trade Commission announcing it's seeking public comment on an enforcement policy statement regarding personalized pricing, also known as dynamic pricing. That's the use of personal data by a company to set prices based on individual consumer habits and what the shopper is willing to spend. The FTC warning it will uphold the law if businesses mislead consumers with hidden fees and surprise charges. I'm Michelle Franzen, ABC News.
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15: Tonight brings a 40% chance of showers and thunderstorms, mainly before 2 a.m., with patchy fog developing after 1 a.m. lows near 67. Thursday starts with fog before 9 a.m., then mostly sunny skies, with a high near 82. Thursday night will be partly cloudy, with a low near 63. Friday will be sunny, with a high near 84. It's currently 81 degrees in Effingham. It currently feels like 86 degrees.

Donnie Atkins, Chris Randolph, and Take a Back Road. And if you are on a back road, well, keep it right here. We got the great music for a back road experience. King George on the way, in place of Thomas Rhett. Here's Sam Hunt on the outskirts on that back road.

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0: Thomas Redden, after all the bars are closed, that's when the free drinks start flowing, right? It's Chris Randolph. Last call for alcohol. No, it's not. Maybe for everyone else here. Coming up, Leanne Rimes, Tracy Byrd.
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0: Country and She Knows It, Luke Bryan, Chris Randolph. Yeah, his brand new album out in September. Cannot wait. I absolutely have been hearing really good things from those who may have been lucky enough to hear an advance listen. Lori Morgan coming up next.
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1: ABC News, I'm Michelle Franzen. Despite many residents pushing back on AI data centers being built in their communities, President Trump today says federal regulation is needed to streamline the approval process so the U.S. can compete.
2: We want to have it regulation where they can continue to lead, not regulation that's going to stifle a very important industry. I think maybe bigger than the internet, bigger than anything anyone's seen.
1: Mike Lindell says he'll pay for a recount in his loss in the Minnesota Republican primary for governor. The former MyPillow CEO disputing the ballot count, showing he lost by 45,000 votes, or 11%. Minnesota law allows him to privately pay for a recount loss outside the margin of 0.25% of the votes cast. The jury in the murder trial of Lindsey Clancy sent home for the day due to what the judge described as an unforeseen circumstance. The mother is charged in the killing of her three children in 2023, claiming she has postpartum psychosis and did not receive proper medical treatment. This is ABC News. Family members of actress Hayden Panettiere are speaking out following her sudden death this week. And who was at her home at the time of death? ABC's Trevor Ault has more.
3: According to police, Panettiere's on-and-off-again boyfriend Brian Hickerson and his brother Zach were also there. Police say they found no indications of foul play or suspicious circumstances, and the preliminary autopsy found no signs of trauma, with her cause of death still pending. Now Panettiere's mother is speaking out in a new interview, saying this person in her life that we've been trying to get rid of for quite some time was with her at her death. And that was Brian Hickerson.
1: In California, the trial against Meta continuing following opening statements yesterday. Meta, the parent company of Facebook and Instagram, facing a multi-state lawsuit, arguing that the platforms are designed to be addictive and have negative impacts on the mental health of teens and children. Meta denies the allegations, saying that safety measures for young users is a priority. I'm Michelle Franzen, ABC News.
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9: Tonight brings a 40% chance of showers and thunderstorms, mainly before 2 a.m., with patchy fog developing after 1 a.m. lows near 67. Thursday starts with fog before 9 a.m., then mostly sunny skies, with a high near 82. Thursday night will be partly cloudy, with a low near 63. Friday will be sunny, with a high near 84. It's currently 81 degrees in Effingham. It currently feels like 86 degrees.
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That's Chasing That Neon Rainbow, Alan Jackson and Chris Randolph. And we have songs coming up from Billy Dean, Kenny Chesney, Carry On, after Brad Eldridge.

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0: That's Kenny Chesney's brand new album out next month. It's an exciting time to be a Kenny Chesney fan. Of course, he had another successful run in Vegas with the residency, and the Country Museum exhibit is unbelievable. Brooks and Dunn, they're unbelievable, and they're next.
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Blake Shelton, all about tonight. It's Chris Randolph. It's all about the stairs. Supposedly, if you want to live longer, there's a 40% reduction in people that have stairs in heart ailments. Yeah, that's pretty astounding. 40% reduction in heart issues for people that live in homes with stairs. I don't know. I love my stairs, but after that...

0: And I think I like him even more after that horrible Thighmaster incident. Coming up, I'm going to play you some Chris Jansen.
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0: All American Country 95.7 WCRC. It's Chris Randolph here. Tune in to the starting lineup live Saturday morning at 9 on 98.9 The Game. 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
2: ABC News, I'm Michelle Franzen. Tariffs on Canadian goods put on hold for 3 days so the U.S. and Canada could continue talks. President Trump today hinting a deal may be close. Canadian imports, including steel, cheese, and autos, facing 50% tariff hikes. Here's ABC's Alex Pershay.
3: This is a different provision, a different legal provision that they're using to basically justify this set of tariffs. This is something they're saying it's Section 338 of a 1930s era trade law that's never been used before. Trade analysts have actually described it as, quote, arguably dead law. So several said that it would almost immediately be challenged if these tariffs actually took effect.
2: Today, the U.S. hitting a grim financial milestone, marking $40 trillion with a T in national debt. The figure drawing new warnings that the pace of federal borrowing is unsustainable. In Las Vegas, the murder trial of rapper Tupac Shakur continuing this hour. This is ABC News. Costco is preparing to play a bigger role in the Medicare market aimed at giving seniors easier options. ABC's Rebecca Jarvis has details.
4: The wholesale giant is partnering with nonprofit insurer Scan to bring Medicare Advantage plans to two states and a Medicare supplement plan to a third state. The new Medicare plans won't come with a Costco membership thrown in. That isn't allowed under federal rules. The plans will be sold in Costco stores and through traditional channels like insurance agents and websites. Whether or not you qualify for these plans will depend on the final plan design, the approved service area, and the type of plan offered.
2: There are reports another Navy ship experienced operational issues in the past few months, the USS Benfold destroyer losing power in the South China Sea. That led to the collapse of the ship's water system. Crews say that they did not have working toilets, potable water, or air conditioning for days. I'm Michelle Franzen, ABC News.
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10: Tonight brings a 40% chance of showers and thunderstorms, mainly before 2 a.m., with patchy fog developing after 1 a.m. lows near 67. Thursday starts with patchy fog, then turns mostly sunny with highs near 82. Clear skies follow, with lows around 63 and highs near 84. It's currently 80 degrees in Effingham. It currently feels like 85 degrees.
11: I like to party hardy.

John Michael Montgomery, and this is Chris Randolph. Going to play some Eddie Rabbit on Second Thought. I haven't heard that song in forever. I can't wait to play it. I was just looking through some country music here, and I thought, that just sounds like it would sound really good. Can't wait. Ella Langley on the way, Choosing Texas, the number one song for who knows how many weeks. This is Carrie Underwood.

0: Ella Langley choosing Texas and Chris Randolph, another indication that it looks like summer is slowly winding down and fall will be here before you know it. A lot of your favorite coffee shops are all bringing out the old pumpkin spice.
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0: Kane Brown and Woman, and this is Chris Randolph. He loves his tattoos, and he says there are more in his future. We have a new Kane Brown album in our future. He says there will be music of faith on it, and there may even be a rap-type song. Kenny Chesney, who has a brand-new album, it's set and ready to go next month. He's coming up next with the good stuff.
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0: Dan and Shay, Speechless, and this is Chris Randolph. Can't wait for their brand new album. It's a lot of new country music albums getting ready to be released. Brooks and Dunn, Whiskey Under the Bridge. Yes, please. Coming up next. Only thing, I got the whiskey. Only thing now I need is a bridge.
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Darius Rucker says he's hanging up the country music career in about a year and a half. And I'm sad about that. But, you know, if any person gets a chance to retire and take it easy and walk away from the hustle and bustle, I'm all about it. I'm so happy. Here's Kelsey Ballerini and Dibs.

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0: All American Country 95.7 WCRC. 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

0: Rascal Flatts, me and my gang, and this is Chris Randolph and my gang of Rodney Atkins, Garth Brooks, George Burge, and Luke Bryan. We're all here and we're ready. Next.
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Think I could tell you that first sentence, but then I'm lost. I can't begin to count the theories I've had pounded in my head that I forgot. I don't remember all that Spanish or the Gettysburg Address, but there is one speech from high school I'll never forget.

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0: George Burge co-wrote that song with FGL's very own Tyler Hubbard, and yes, he is Tyler Hubbard of Florida Georgia Line again, and that feels so good to say that. And they're already working on some stuff. They just have some other prior things that they have to get done with their solo career before they can get going full steam ahead on FGL, but don't worry, they are going to do it and trying to do it ASAP. Luke Bryan, also on that song, his brand new album comes out next month. Diamond Rio is next.
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